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Criminal exploitation. Your child thinks he's a friend. He's a recruiter. Criminal exploitation often starts innocently. Recognize the signs and report it. More information at www.reigsteencn.com.

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And have you done something that is against the law? Like vandalism, skipping school, or driving without a driver's license? 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At the Halt Bureau, you get a chance to prevent a criminal record. This is very important for your future, because with a criminal record, it's less easy to get a job. 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

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You can find more information on zacn.nl, the new website for CARE and Youth Caribbean Netherlands.

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INDCN does not accept contact details from intermediaries or other third parties. 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

Did you know that some wireless devices can significantly interfere with the mobile network on Bonaire, Ceiba, and Statia? 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

Now, Big G, I need to talk to you for just a minute. We've just forgotten about tenderness, okay? So I'm going to put this in the first person.

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I said tender. 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I mean, is that a word? Can I say that? Ray, can you talk back at me? Now that's what I'm talking about.

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What is it? What is it? I'm talking about Tinder. George, maybe you need to talk back at me. Now that's what I'm talking about. Don't yell at me, baby. I mean, come on.

That's it, y'all. 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Yes, that was tender. Thank you. 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

extend heartfelt condolences to the Matthew and Henry families on the passing of your loved one, Sadie. May you find strength and comfort in God through these difficult times. May she rest in eternal peace and light. Condolences are coming from her nephew, Ricardo Thomas.

We also have anniversary greetings going out this morning to Clara and Michelle Valsi as they celebrate their 25th wedding anniversary today, July 28th. Greetings are coming to you, wishing you a love-filled anniversary day from your children, Raisa, Rafael, and Randy. And greetings also from your mom, Josie, your aunt, Ada, and the entire family circle with lots of love and many more healthy and happy and loving years together.

also have birthday greetings going out this morning to Bernice Hassel, wishing you, Bernice, a blessed and enjoyable birthday, and wish you many more happy and blessed years with God's richest blessings. Greetings are coming to you with lots of love and best wishes from your children, and also from Maisie, Missy, and the entire family circle. And greetings also from your Methodist Church family. Greetings also from Meredith and myself and family. We have sympathy greetings going out to Marcelia Henry and the rest of the family on the passing of their father, Benedict Henry. Condolences are coming from the children and grandchildren of Sister Brooks and from pastor and members of the Bible Baptist Church. Our prayers are with you all during this time of grief. We also extend condolences to the David family as they lay their loved one to rest today, especially to Oscar David, wishing the family much strength in this their time of bereavement. Condolences are coming from Lilette and Magda Freedom. And also condolences from your Methodist Church family.

have more birthday greetings going out to a dear uncle, Celso Amer, wishing you a blessed and enjoyable birthday today, uncle, and wish you many more happy and blessed years. Greetings are coming from your niece, Eveline Baptiste, and family. To all others celebrating a birthday or some other happy occasion today, we join in wishing you a blessed and enjoyable day.

0: That was good.
1: Yeah. At the feet of Jesus.
2: It's really cool. So that knows way better.
3: Yeah. Yeah.
1: At the feet of Jesus.
2: I think we got it.

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If you know that God has loved you, then you will feel grateful. Every doubt will diminish your gratitude, but every grain of faith will increase it. It is now 23 minutes past the hour of 6 a.m. As we continue, we send out sympathy greetings to the David family and also to the Fowler and Smith families, wishing all these families much strength in this their time of bereavement as they lay their loved ones to rest today. Condolences are coming from Marie Hennis and family. Also, condolences to the David, Smith and Fowler families, and also to the Hockmart and Rogers families, wishing them much strength in this their time of bereavement. Condolences are coming from the Vanderpool family. We have also condolences to the David family and also to the other families mourning the loss of their loved ones. Condolences are coming from Franklin Berkeley. To our celebrants for today, Bernice Hassel, Orfeo Stanford celebrating his 49th, and Celso Amer is wishing all of you a blessed and enjoyable birthday. And we have anniversary greetings going out to Adolf and Jacqueline Stanford, who are celebrating their 50th wedding anniversary today, wishing you all a blessed and enjoyable 50th birthday. And also anniversary greetings to Clara and Michelle Valsi, who are celebrating their 25th wedding anniversary. Congratulations to both couples.

We have anniversary greetings going out to Raymond and Rosita Joseph, wishing them a blessed and love-filled anniversary day. Greetings are coming from the entire family circle and also from your Methodist church family.

0: 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Jesus, the desire of all nations. Do not quench the spirit. Do not despise prophetic utterances, but examine everything carefully. Hold fast to that which is good. Abstain from every form of evil. Now may the God of peace himself sanctify you entirely, and may your spirit and soul and body be preserved complete, without blame at the coming of our Lord Jesus. And he also will bring it to pass. 1 Thessalonians chapter 5, verses 19 to 24. As always, we leave you with a point to ponder. Jesus, the desire of the nations, will be faithful to the end, even when circumstances seem to indicate otherwise. And with that, radio listeners, I invite you to join me tomorrow morning at 5:30 a.m. when I will be back, God's willing, with another program, Vance's A Moment with the Master. Do have a blessed and enjoyable Tuesday. Time on PJD2, it is now 6:30.
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1: 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I tell you, no, you see the blue wave? It brings a lot of advertising, so I will hear everybody in the soccer world, round mundo, sa de corazón. Na St. Martin, we no have a team blue wave. Lo que sí los tengo, that Napa Blue Death. No, nadie ver como orena. Blue Death is a liquid you must put in your car or truck, but only Sinanta diesel, like Audi diesel, Volkswagen diesel, Mercedes diesel, big truck diesel. Pero recuerda bon, nobody, nothing lugar iba St. Martin got better or cheaper Blue Death than Napa Auto Truck and Marine Parts Gallo. Manda turbo brother nang pa kumbra. Send your brother them to Napa St. Martin pa nang kumbra nos Blue Death and start a trend riba social media for St. Martin. Maybe rock mundo people now will know St. Martin tambe. Ombo.
2: And now, the voice of St. Martin presents the local and national news. Presenting the local and national news, I am D'Angelo Duzon-Song. Here are the headlines. St. Martin remains under Kingdom supervision as reporting rules are relaxed. Sarah Westcott-Williams pays tribute to Dr. A.C. Wati at Centennial Celebration. Gasoline price rises in St. Martin from July 28th. Diesel price unchanged. And NVGEBE urges conservation as global energy uncertainty drives fuel concerns. Now to these and other stories making this new segment. Curaçao has officially ended the Kingdom supervision arrangement introduced after the constitutional changes of October 10, 2010. But St. Martin will remain under the framework until it completes several outstanding implementation plans. At the same time, the supervision rules for St. Martin are being revised. The country will no longer be required to submit progress reports every 3 months, but will instead provide updates every 6 months. The deadline for preparing implementation reports and responding to evaluations will also be extended from 2 to 4 weeks. The Kingdom government said the previous reporting schedule proved difficult to maintain due to limited staffing capacity within the St. Martin government. The new 6-month reports are expected to provide more detailed information. Under the revised arrangement, the responsible St. Martin minister will also participate in ministerial consultations. This mainly concerns the Minister of Justice as the remaining implementation plans falls under that ministry. The supervision regulation may now be extended in 3-year periods rather than the previous 2-year extensions. The Kingdom government said that once St. Martin completes the remaining plans, the supervision arrangement should be fully withdrawn through a royal decree. The special supervision framework was established following the 2010 constitutional reforms when Curaçao and St. Martin became autonomous countries within the Kingdom of the Netherlands. The measures were introduced to support improvements in areas where the new countries were not yet considered fully prepared to independently carry out certain government responsibilities. Democratic Party leader Sarah Westcott-Williams described the late Dr. Albert Claudius Wati's legacy as one that transformed the course of St. Martin during a special centennial tribute ceremony held on Friday, July 24th to commemorate what would have been his 100th birthday. Speaking under the theme, A Century of Vision, A Legacy That Lives On, Westcott-Williams remarked, 100 years is not only a number, it is an era that bends the course of St. Martin towards a horizon few dare to imagine. The ceremony held at the A.C. Wati Cruise and Cargo's facilities at Port St. Martin honored the life and contributions of one of the country's most influential leaders. The event attracted a large cross-section of the community, including government officials, members of parliament, representatives of the Collectivité of Saint-Martin, and delegations from Saint-Eustatius and Saba. In reflecting on Dr. Wattie's enduring influence, MP Westcott Williams urged those in attendance to move beyond admiration and embrace the determination that defined his leadership. Too often we mistake remembrance for tribute. We look back with admiration, but not always with the fire of determination, she said, calling on the community to draw inspiration from Dr. Wattie's vision, courage, and unwavering commitment to St. Martin's development.
3: Claude did not build St. Martin by staring into the wake behind his ship. He fixed his eyes on the horizon ahead, adjusted his sails to the winds of his time, and never once lost sight of where he meant to land. And that is the lesson for us here today. Our task is not to preserve his era in glass as though it were a relic in a museum. Our task is to preserve his vision by trimming our own sails to the winds of our own time while holding fast to the destination he set out for us. That is the true work of nation building. Much will rightly be said today about the harbor he dredged, the airport he built, the economy he lifted, the institutions that still carry his fingerprints. But instead of that, I want to speak of the man behind the monuments. He believed fiercely in his vision for St. Martin, and to him, loyalty to that vision mattered more than pedigree or protocol. If he saw in you the competence, the integrity, and the commitment to help carry that vision forward, he would push you quietly but relentlessly into the arena, literally. I count myself fortunate to have been one of those people. In my early political life, he put my name forward, first for Lieutenant Governor of the country, later for a federal ministerial post. Politics then was very much a man's world. And those doors in the end did not open. How Claude responded to those rejections is itself part of that history. For me, that was not a lesson in disappointment. It was a lesson in gratitude, because it revealed exactly the kind of leader he was. He was building a nation with the right people. That perhaps is the greatest lesson he left behind. He understood long before it was fashionable to say so, that a country must first build its future before it can ever claim the right to determine it. For more than three decades, he concentrated on building an economy before publicly championing constitutional independence for St. Martin. In those days, I had the privilege of walking beside him on the road towards what we had hoped would become an independent St. Martin. That road taught me something I have carried through every year of my political life since. Nation building comes first. Before political status, strong institutions. Before constitutional change, economic strength. Before ambition, preparation. What is a commemoration without a lesson? And what is a lesson if we lack the courage to heed it? As we celebrate Claude's life a century after his birth, the lesson for this generation is unmistakable. It is time to reclaim the mantra of nation building, not as a political slogan, not as the property of one government or even one party, but as the shared inheritance and shared responsibility of an entire people. Claude never waited to ask whether St. Martin was ready for the future. He spent his life making St. Martin ready for it. Every leader belongs to his or her own time. And history should never ask us to recreate an era that has passed. What endures are the principles, discipline, vision, and the instinct to build a foundation before the flag, to make your country matter through competence, not merely size, and to see the island as one people sharing one future. Every generation inherits a different country. Claude did not inherit the St. Martin he helped build, and we did not inherit the St. Martin our children deserve. That is our responsibility to build. And perhaps that is why this centennial comes at such an important moment in our history. Today, once again, St. Martin finds itself at crossroads. We speak often about the challenges before us, our economy, public finances, education, healthcare, housing, justice, our institutions, and opportunities for our young people. But these are not separate conversations. They are all part of a larger undertaking, the work of nation building. Somewhere along the way, I believe we have stopped using those words. If this centennial does nothing more than call us back to the work of nation building, then we will have given Dr. Claude Wattie the only tribute truly worthy of him. I thank you.
2: Democratic Party leader and Member of Parliament, Sarah Westcott-Williams. Motorists in St. Martin will pay more at the pump beginning Tuesday, July 28th, following a government-approved increase in the maximum price of unleaded gasoline. The Ministry of Tourism, Economic Affairs, Transport, and Telecommunication, TIAT, announced that the new fuel prices will take effect at 6 a.m. Under the revised pricing, the maximum consumer price for unleaded gasoline, ULG, will increase from 2.940 guilders to 3.076 guilders per liter, representing an increase of 13.6 cents per liter. The maximum consumer price for diesel will remain unchanged at 2.564 guilders per liter. According to TIAT, the price adjustment was verified by the Department of Economy, Transportation and Telecommunication, ETT, using International Platts market postings, which serve as the benchmark for determining local fuel prices. However, the pricing breakdown released by the government on Monday has drawn criticism over the inclusion of an import duty fee of 0.290 guilders per liter. Former Member of Parliament and leader of the Now Party, Christopher Emmanuel, questioned the legality of the charge, arguing that it is being applied unlawfully. "We don't pay import duty," he said, contending that the fee should not form part of the fuel pricing structure.
4: These are the little things that we don't much pay attention to. But Stephen, you know, this is to be introduced tomorrow, Tuesday coming. And this is a public announcement for prices change in the petroleum product. And if you look at it, Stephen, and if you look at that whole listing, and if you look at the part from May, you will see that it's crossed out. There is nothing there that says import duty. And if you look at this one now that's supposed to be implemented tomorrow, you're seeing import duty 0.29 cents. The thing about that is we have no import duties in St. Martin. St. Martin have no import duties on no products or nothing whatsoever. So it is interesting to me as to how the government intends to make this increase tomorrow. They have to pull it back. And not only pull it back, but pull it back and also take away the 0.29 cents. Even if you pay attention to it, the import duty is 0.29.

0: introduce it, because if they introduce this on Tuesday with the increase of the 0.29 cents, it is a robbery to the people of St. Martin, because we have no import duty taxes in St. Martin. So the Ministry of Trade have to jump on this right away and decide what is good and what is not good. Is it fair? Is it not fair? Is it legal? Is it not legal? Is it right or is it wrong? But what we know for sure, like I make mention, Stephen, we have no import duty. So how is it on this paper from the government of St. Martin? Is that the institution when they decide to put it out, or someone? This is coming from the government. This is coming from the Ministry of Piat, even. They got to do their due diligence and do their work right and do it correct. This can't simply be an oversight, because everyone knows there's no import duties in St. Martin. So something is definitely wrong here.
1: Former Member of Parliament and leader of the Now Party, Christopher Emmanuel, speaking there to us on Monday. In unrelated news, amid rising fuel prices and uncertainty in global energy markets linked to escalating tensions in the Middle East, NVGEBE is urging customers to use electricity and water responsibly. The utility company says while international developments are beyond local control, conservation efforts can help reduce consumption, manage costs, and protect valuable resources. NVGEBE continues to monitor global events while focusing on maintaining safe and reliable electricity and water services for the community. Customers are encouraged to save energy by turning off unused appliances, using energy-efficient lighting, managing air conditioning use, and unplugging devices when not needed. Residents are also reminded to conserve water by repairing leaks quickly and avoiding unnecessary water usage. Temporary manager Iris Arendelle emphasized that conservation is a shared responsibility, noting that small daily changes can collectively help reduce consumption and support the community during uncertain times. Access to books, knowledge, and lifelong learning took an important step forward with the signing of the Declaration of Cooperation between the Ministry of Justice, the Ministry of Education, Culture, Youth, and Sport, and the St. Martin Library, with the support from the United Nations Office on Drugs and Crime to establish a satellite library at Point Blanche Prison. The agreement formalizes a long-term partnership to restore and modernize library services within prison, expanding equitable access to books, information, and educational resources for people deprived of liberty. Here is Johan James with the details.
2: It is an important milestone in strengthening literacy, education, and lifelong learning as part of St. Martin's ongoing Detention Sector Reform Program, DSRP. The launch ceremony brought together representatives of partner institutions, prison staff, invited guests, and prisoners to mark the beginning of an initiative that places learning and personal development at the center of prison reform. What makes this moment even more special is that it reflects the very best of partnership. The Ministry of Justice could not do this alone, nor should we. I am deeply grateful to my colleague, Minister Melissa Gumbs, and the Ministry of Education, Culture, Youth, and Sport for embracing the principle that education belongs everywhere, including within our correctional institutions. Minister of Justice Natalie Tackling remarked, "For many years, the designated library space at Point Blanche Prison has remained largely unused. Through this partnership, it will be transformed into a professionally managed satellite branch of the St. Martin Public Library System, providing access to a multilingual collection of books and, over time, digital resources, audiobooks, and other educational materials." A particularly meaningful moment during the ceremony came with remarks from a prisoner representative who reflected on the value of reading and access to knowledge while in detention. "You can be incarcerated, but your mind doesn't have to be. Reading gives you freedom that nobody can take away. I was disappointed when I saw all those books and we couldn't just walk in to read them. But when I saw that you were all trying to bring the library back, I said this is a great initiative. Just the feeling of being free mentally is a great feeling." Mr. O.C., a prison resident. During the launch, UNODC highlighted Rule 64 of the United Nations Standard Minimum Rules for the Treatment of Prisoners, Nelson Mandela Rules, which recognizes prison libraries as an essential component of humane prison management by calling for every prison to maintain an adequately stocked library and encourage prisoners to make full use of it. The presentation also drew on the International Federation of Library Associations and Institutions, IFLA, guidelines for library

0: services to prisoners, emphasizing the role of professionally managed libraries in promoting literacy, lifelong learning, and successful reintegration. Coordinator for UNODC in St. Martin, Rafael Barreto, pointed out that today's initiatives shows how international standards can translate into meaningful action, creating opportunities for people in detention to read, learn, and invest in themselves. The Declaration of Cooperation brings together the complementary expertise of each partner to ensure the initiative's long-term sustainability. Reporting from Studio One for the Voice of St. Martin, I'm Johann James.
1: 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In more news, the annual Go Local XL event concluded successfully over the weekend, bringing renewed energy to the capital of St. Martin, while providing local entrepreneurs with a platform to showcase and sell their products. Hosted by Extratight Entertainment, this year's edition ran from Thursday, July 23rd through Sunday, July 26th, attracting locals and visitors alike. Berto Misterud Fleming is the Chief Executive Officer of Extratight Entertainment.
2: This is actually indeed the seventh edition of Go Local, and I must say the energy this year was like no other. The vibe, it was vibrant. We had the right amount of vendors. We had an increase in vendors. So we had average of 56 vendors. And what was very obvious to me is the amount of young entrepreneurs that we have. When I say young, I'm talking about 14 years, 13 years that are also taking part. And that tells me also that we're heading down the right direction. You know, I mean, when you have the kids, let's call it that, or the young adults also interested in showcasing their product. Now, that's exactly the reason why this platform was built.
3: This has seen an increase in the participation of persons over the years, Mr. Root. What do you think might have contributed to the success that it has been?
2: You know, I think one of the most important things is that the fact that we promote the event as also an event and a happening to make sure that people know about it and that people come down. I think also the fact that, you know, we don't just place the vendors there. We give them coaching, you know, we give them some little tips. It is properly organized for them also. Of course, if you're busy selling products, you need an audience, or you need patrons, you need people to buy your product. And this is also happening there. So they have a product, and they could see, wow, people are actually buying the product. When I walk the boardwalk this weekend, as a matter of fact, from Thursday straight on to Sunday, all I could have seen was smiling faces, bubbles blowing, lines by each stall, you know, families holding hands, people really coming out as family. And that is a really important part to me, you know, the social aspect of seeing families coming to town, walk around town on a boardwalk, and really enjoying themselves, it warms my heart.
3: Having said that now, Mr. Rhodes, who were some of the main players involved in making this event the success that was?
2: Well, you know, Stephen, I got a, you know what I call a day one? The day one in this is GB, because GB play a fundamental role in this event, simply because of vendors, the amount of electricity requirements that we have from the various vendors, from the sound, from the lighting, etc. They are diligently working with us from the beginning of the event, you know, lighting up the area. We really gotta tell, in this case, GB is a real MVP when it comes to these outdoor events, and say thank you. We had the Port St. Martin group on board with us this year. It was really amazing. The Windward Island Bank, they were busy sharing information there. Thank you to CLM. A new partner, which is unique, is the Cadastro, you know, Chamber of Commerce, Genesis Music Group, Quality Sleepers, the Focus Foundation, Holland House, played a very important role from the beginning. And of course, man, Stephen, I got to say thank you to every single vendor that signed up, every person that came out to support. My entire team, it's a heavy project for the Extratight team.
1: Berto Misterud Fleming of Extratight Entertainment. The organization is now gearing up for their first edition of Back to School Expo. We will have that information in a follow-up news bulletin. In news coming from the other side of the Atlantic, the French President Emmanuel Macron held a crisis meeting at the French Interior Ministry on Monday. It comes as wildfires in the country have pushed over 250,000 people from their homes. Authorities battling blaze in the southwestern of France say the fire has been stabilized overnight. Over the weekend, the president pledged long-term support for communities that have been impacted by the blaze. Meanwhile, the Minister of Finance stated that the fire has impacted the French economy. Solange Mouyen of France 24 has the details.
4: Little is left beyond ash and charred trees. But what to do now to reforest this landscape? While the focus still remains on containing the forest fires blazing through the Gironde department, the challenge of rebuilding and replanting has already begun, and it's likely to be a costly one, coming in, according to the government, at between 5 and 10,000 euros a hectare. And 115,000 hectares have already gone up in smoke nationwide in France this year, with over 40,000 in the Gironde alone. That comes to hundreds of millions in reforestry costs, ones that far exceed the 380 million euros that was allotted for 2026. The French Ministry of Ecological Transition has launched a startup, France Forest 2100, to connect businesses with local authorities. But the cost of the blazes is massive. At 1 million hectares, the Lens Forest is Western Europe's largest maritime pine forest, and it drives a 3 billion euro forestry sector, with 60,000 landowners and 34,000 direct jobs. Many have had to suddenly stop.
5: Today, in the Gironde, more than 13,000 businesses have been evacuated and cannot, of course, proceed with their usual activities. We're there for them, one and all.
4: In addition to forestry, the southwest of France is home to many of the nation's aeronautic and defense companies. The Gironde alone has nearly 500 industrial sites, of which 36 are called Seveso sites, or ones that use dangerous substances, including 18 high-risk ones. Authorities say precautions have been taken at many of them to evacuate dangerous substances. But it is the sudden halt to the area's tourism industry that could have the biggest economic impact. Some 9 million trips to the Gironde were registered last year. And with authorities asking travelers to stay away while the blazes rage on, the summer season has been suddenly cut short.
1: France 24's Solange Mouyen. And finally, in news from the Netherlands, the Dutch passport has been ranked the third most powerful passport in the world, according to the Global Passport Index 2026. The Netherlands shares the position with countries including Germany, Singapore, Belgium, Luxembourg, Sweden, and Australia. The ranking measures travel freedom based on the number of destinations accessible without a traditional visa. Dutch citizens can travel visa-free to 131 countries, obtain visas on arrival in 43 countries, while requiring a visa for 24 destinations. The United Arab Emirates currently holds the top position, while the United States passport has dropped to 9th place. Afghanistan ranks last, with access to only 3 visa-free destinations. The index also highlights a gap between travel freedom and border openness. Some countries offer their citizens extensive global mobility but maintain strict entry rules for visitors, while others welcome foreign travelers easily despite their own citizens facing major visa restrictions. Small island nations have improved their rankings by securing more visa-free agreements, with some countries citing the need to support vulnerable island states affected by climate change. And with that, we conclude this edition of the Local Report. I am D'Angelo Duzon-Saw on the Voice of St. Martin.
6: Epa, Suanang! Aqui tem Michael Ferrier de Napa Auto Parts na Orange Grove Road em Colby e Napa Auto Parts na AT Ellis Road, Bandi Imigração, na Mandrete. Promê, vou subir Bresley. See the blue wave? It brings a lot of advertising, so I will hear everybody in the soccer world round mundo sa de Corsão. Na St. Martin, we don't have a team blue wave. Lo que sí los tengo está Napa Blue Death. 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
12: Everyone, it's 7:02 here on 102.7 FM, simultaneously on the 1300 AM band. Thank you for waking up with me. This is yours truly, your morning lady, Lady Grace, here in a hot seat with you until 10 o'clock. And of course, as always, we start off your morning with the papers available with a look at what's making news. On the front page of the Daily Herald for today, Tuesday, July 28, 2026, PM confirms Claret Connor is proposed new VSA minister. MP Roseburg educate youth instead of banning social media. From Marigo, Collectivité responds to closure of Department of Solidarity and Families, and Vice Rector outlines objectives of her mandate in first meeting with the press. That story too coming out of Marigo. All right, those are the four stories making the front page this morning. As usual, I'll have the details of those and the inside stories for today, Tuesday, July 28, 2026. Before we get to that, let's check on the forecast for today, which is valid until tomorrow, Wednesday, July 29th. Today is Tuesday, right? Yeah, okay, just want to make sure. Weather today, tonight through Tuesday evening will be fair to partly cloudy, slightly hazy, and slightly breezy with isolated showers likely. Forecast high for today is at 32 degrees Celsius. That's 90 degrees Fahrenheit. And our forecast low will be at 28 degrees Celsius. That's 82 degrees Fahrenheit. Surface winds tonight through Tuesday evening, easterly to southeasterly with a light to moderate breeze at 5 to 16 miles per hour. Synopsis, a relatively moist and slightly unstable atmosphere may cause isolated showers across the area. Meanwhile, fluctuating concentrations of Saharan dust, will affect air quality later tonight. Now, those with allergies and slash or respiratory illnesses should remain vigilant. Additionally, light to moderate winds will prevail. Slight to moderate sea conditions will also prevail. Waves and swells today will be peaking from 2 to 5 feet with the outlook through Wednesday evening, which will be occasionally cloudy, hazy, and breezy with isolated showers. Sunset for today, Tuesday, will be at 6:48 p.m. and the sunrise tomorrow morning is at 5:50 a.m. That's the forecast from Eugenio, from forecaster Eugenio at the Met office. And, it's valid until today, Tuesday, until this evening, July 28th. Keep it locked right here. It's now exactly 7:05, 5 minutes after the hour, 7 a.m. When I come back after the break, PM confirms Claret Connor is proposed new VSA minister. That's the lead story coming up next after this.
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story this morning from the Prime Minister, Dr. Luke Marcelina, who has confirmed that National Recovery Program Bureau, NRPB Director, Claret Connor, is the proposed candidate to become the next Minister of Public Health, Social Development, and Labor, VSA. I quote here, "I can confirm that Mr. Claret Connor is the proposed candidate to become the new Minister of VSA. I'm awaiting confirmation for an exact date for swearing in for next week," the Prime Minister told the Daily Herald on Monday when asked. This newspaper understands that Connor had passed the screening process some time back. He will succeed Richnel Bruch, who left office after Parliament passed a motion of no confidence against him. Sources indicate that the swearing-in ceremony is expected to take place once the governor returns from vacation. Connor is no stranger to the executive arm of government. He was appointed Minister of Tourism, Economic Affairs, Transport and Telecommunications, TIAT, on December 19, 2014, serving in the Marcel Gumz cabinet. On September 7, 2015, he was appointed Minister of Public Housing, Spatial Planning, Environment and Infrastructure, Vromi, where he served until the Gumz cabinet demitted office later that year. Before entering government, Connor served as Executive Director of the St. Martin Chamber of Commerce and Industry for approximately 4 years until his appointment as Minister in December 2014. He was appointed the first director of the NRPB in January 2019 and has remained in that position for approximately 7.5 years. Unified Resilience St. Martin Movement, URSM Member of Parliament MP Shamira Roseburg, does not support legislation for St. Martin banning children below a certain age from accessing social media. She says education and digital literacy will be more effective than restrictions. Roseburg was responding to questions from the Daily Herald following France's decision to approve legislation banning children under the age of 15 from accessing social media. Asked whether St. Martin should consider similar legislation, Roseburg said, and I quote, "To be very honest, I believe it would be extremely difficult to effectively enforce legislation that bans children under a certain age from accessing social media. While I understand the concerns that have led countries like France to consider such measures, I don't believe legislation alone will solve the problem," end quote, she said. Instead, she said, the focus should be on preparing young people to use social media responsibly, stating, and I quote again, "My focus would be on empowering our young people rather than simply restricting them. We need to equip them with the mental strength, critical thinking skills, and confidence to distinguish right from wrong, understand that their actions online have real-life consequences, and learn how to use social media responsibly," she said. Roseburg said, "Freedom comes with responsibility," and argued that children should understand why certain online behavior can be harmful rather than simply being told what they cannot do, end quote. More of that story continues on page 7. Over in Marigot, the Department of Solidarity and Families, the collectivité's main social department, has been closed for the past 3 weeks due to what the Unit 978 union describes as unacceptable working conditions for employees. Issues reported in the department are not new and include lack of air conditioning, lack of sanitary provisions, and an odor that permeates through the department, affecting some employees. The source of the odor is unknown, but speculation is that it comes from fungus or mold in the walls. The latter has been the main reason for the closure. The hygiene, I quote, and security service has taken samples which were sent to analysis in a lab in Guadeloupe, but we still haven't got the results yet, end quote, said Unit 978 General Secretary Albert Blake at a gathering of employees outside the building. "We heard the results were out, but we did not get them in full," he said. What we did receive in the report was a first page and a last page with a conclusion that said microbes in the air could cause serious illness. That is very detrimental to the health of the employees, and effectively made the decision to not go back into the building. Hold on there. Go back into the building. The union drew attention to two other issues it said were concerning.
food stamps for persons in need cannot be redeemed at the grocery stores because funding for the initiative is not there or has run out, and vaccinations for children are not possible because the vaccine stock is empty. Blake said he regrets that across the social care for families and the elderly is currently restricted because of the situation. The building is owned by Samsamar and the collectivity rents it for 25,000 euros per month, according to Blake. Very disturbing story. That story continues there on page 5. Also in Marigot, Vice Rector Nicole Noyetas held her first press conference on Friday since taking up her post as head of education for Saint-Martin in Saint Bartholomew on July 1st. She began by giving a resume of her career, first as a teacher, then climbing the ladder to become an inspector in economics and management. In vocational high school, with knowledge of various sectors, she became the academic delegate for technical education to the rector of Corsica for 4 years. Puy-de-Dôme followed as an assistant principal, taking charge of primary and secondary education. Lastly, before coming to Saint-Martin, she took up a senior posting as deputy director of education in New Caledonia that she held for 3 years. More of her resume on page 4 inside the paper for today, Tuesday. St. Martin will face hotter future, climate report warns. St. Martin is expected to experience steadily rising temperatures over the coming decades, bringing more frequent heat waves, increased pressure on water resources, and greater demand for electricity. That's according to the International Panel on Deltas and Coastal Areas, IPDC, climate scenario reports, which were originally released late last year. The report prepared by IPDC in collaboration with the Royal Netherlands Meteorological Institute, KNMI, and the Meteorological Department of St. Martin outlined 6 possible climate futures for the island through 2050 and 2100 based on different global greenhouse gas emission scenarios. Rather than presenting a single prediction, the scenarios are designed to help governments, businesses, and communities prepare for a range of possible climate outcomes. Among the report's key findings is, a projected rise in average temperatures across St. Martin. Researchers estimate temperatures could increase by between 0.8 degrees Celsius and 1.3 degrees Celsius by 2050 compared with current conditions. If global greenhouse gas emissions remain high, temperatures could rise by as much as 3.3 degrees Celsius by the end of the century, it states. That is scary. Oh boy. And also in more climate-related issues, sea level rise poses greatest long-term threat to St. Martin, climate study says. Rising sea levels represent one of the greatest long-term risks facing St. Martin, threatening beaches, tourism infrastructure, coastal communities, and freshwater resources, according to the International Panel on Deltas and Coastal Areas IPDC climate scenario reports. The reports prepared in partnership with the Royal Netherlands Meteorological Institute, KNMI, and the Meteorological Department of St. Martin examine how climate change could affect the island through the middle and end of this century under 6 different emission scenarios. Researchers conclude that sea levels will continue to rise regardless of future greenhouse gas emissions, although higher emissions will accelerate the pace of change. According to the report, continued sea level rise will increase the risk of coastal flooding, shoreline erosion, and storm surge damage during hurricanes. Low-lying coastal areas, beaches, ports, tourism facilities, and other critical infrastructure are expected to become increasingly vulnerable over the time. Now, the report also warns that saltwater intrusion into underground freshwater supplies is likely to become more common, posing an additional challenge for an island with limited freshwater resources.
While the report does not conclude that hurricanes will become more frequent, it indicates that warmer ocean temperatures combined with higher sea levels are expected to make tropical cyclones more destructive. Researchers say future storms are likely to produce heavier rainfall, stronger storm surges, and more extensive coastal flooding. That story also continues on page 3. Very alarming, huh? New climate scenario reports now also in local language for St. Martin, Aruba, and Curaçao. Vromi to repaint pedestrian crossings. The Ministry of Public Housing, Spatial Planning, Environment, and Infrastructure, Vromi, will begin painting pedestrian crossings on the Bush Road and the AJC Brower Road this week. Work will begin on July 30 and continue through the weekend. The ministry will paint the first two crosswalks on the Bush Road in the vicinity of Cosules Grocery Store and the AJC Brower Road in the vicinity of Koyman Mega Store. The work is intended to improve road safety in these high traffic areas, but will result in temporary traffic disruption on the main road. Motorists are requested to be vigilant of the men at work and to plan their schedules accordingly. Also, painting road crossings also in all school districts as well. Doesn't say that there, but NVGEBE urges customers to conserve electricity and water. Utilities company NVGEBE is encouraging customers to conserve electricity and water as rising fuel prices are and uncertainty in global energy markets continue to affect the utility sector. Company said the escalating situation in the Middle East has contributed to higher fuel prices and uncertainty in global energy markets, making responsible energy and water use increasingly important. And with that said, gas prices go up today with diesel price unchanged. Motorists will have to fork out more at the pumps as of 6 a.m. today, Tuesday, July 28, when the price of gas goes up. The last price adjustment was on Friday, June 26, when gas and diesel prices went down. Now, today's increase will take the gas price from 2.940 to 3.076 per liter. The price of diesel will remain the same at 2.564. And I'm going to leave it at that. Tax expert says resident room tax exemption has hidden 5% cost. And SMMC publishes 2025 annual report with clean audit opinion. St. Martin Medical Center, SMMC, has published its 2025 annual report highlighting a clean audit opinion on its 2025 financial statements and key developments across the organization during the year. The report includes contributions from SMMC's Supervisory Council, Board of Directors, and External Auditor, BDOBV, along with highlights from 2025 chapters on medical and patient care, performance figures, corporate social sustainability efforts, and the organization's 2025 financial statements. According to SMMC, the clean audit opinion issued by BDOBV confirms that the financial statements accurately represents the organization's financial position and comply with accepted accounting standards, an important achievement for the nonprofit organization. Reporting schedule, St. Martin relax. That's coming from the Netherlands. Continuing locally, CPS marks World Hepatitis Day with a call for testing. Collective Prevention Services, CPS, is urging the public to know their hepatitis status and protect their liver health as World Hepatitis Day is observed today, Tuesday, July 28, under the theme, and I quote, "Let's break it down," end quote. On to CBS, this year's theme is a call to remove the barriers that prevent people from accessing services that can save their lives, as viral hepatitis remains a major cause of preventable illness and death worldwide. In Willemstad, more than quarter of population 65 plus. From The Hague, Dada students pay courtesy visit to St. Martin Cabinet in The Hague. And also in Willemstad, FKP accused of incorrect charges, Fundación Ehende
has raised concerns about fees allegedly collected by Fundación Casa Popular, or FKP, from tenants and buyers of social housing without a sufficient legal basis. Allegations form part of a broader request submitted to Curaçao's Parliament for an investigation into the community housing agency's financial and administrative practices. According to Fundación Ehende, FKP has collected various amounts from residents, including ground lease fees, usage taxes, administrative fees, estimated notary expenses, and insurance premiums, despite questions about whether these charges were legally justified. It claims the receiver's office confirmed that some buyers were not required to pay usage taxes or ground lease fees because the properties and land had not yet legally been transferred into their names. Ladronicia. Aruba leads Dutch Caribbean and Economic Resilience Index. And in Willemstad, Susie, gaming sector requires transparency. That's former Minister of Justice Susie Camille Reimer has rejected criticism from former finance minister and now MFK faction member Javier Silvania regarding Curaçao's offshore gambling legislation, arguing that the current debate should focus on transparency and accountability surrounding recent decisions in the sector. The current Manpin parliamentarian stated that Silvania's criticism creates an inaccurate picture of the origins of Curaçao's offshore gaming framework. According to her, the 1993 offshore gambling law was created during her time as Minister of Justice, but she did not grant permits to any company or individual. Susie did not, and I quote, give a single permit to any company or person, end quote, Camille Reimer stated. She explained that her successor, former Minister of Justice Pedro Atacho of the PAR party, issued permits to specific companies based on the legislation and that subsequent ministers continued applying the same legal framework. More news out of Curaçao. Cooper queries 8.3 million Caribbean guilder payment for online gambling. And in Sylvania, online gaming can pay for pension hike. Former finance minister and current member of parliament MP Javier Silvania of the MFK says Curaçao's online gaming sector has the potential to generate significant revenue that could be used to increase the old age pension AOV to 1,500 guilders per month. In a statement, Silvania responded to recent criticism surrounding the offshore gambling industry and argued that it can become an important source of income for the country if properly regulated and managed. According to Silvania, the current debate must be placed in the correct historical context. He pointed out that the legal foundation was created back in 1993 through the National Ordinance on Offshore Hazard Games, or that's the Landsverordering of the Buitengewone Hazardspelen, or LBH, introduced when current Manpin faction member Susie Camille Reimer was Minister of Justice. So he's actually responding to her statement based on the gaming sector, which requires transparency. You can read more of that on page 9. 24 minutes after the hour, 6 minutes to 4, half 8, new Miss Universe Curaçao is crowned. That's the Bianti Royer Humperts. That's her name. That's Bianti Royer Humperts. Was crowned Miss Universe Curaçao 2026 on Saturday evening, July 26th at the World Trade Center, WTC. She will represent the island next November at the International Miss Universe pageant in Puerto Rico. And Andrew honors father in Hall of Fame speech. That's Curaçao baseball icon Andrew Jones has officially entered the prestigious National Baseball Hall of Fame, securing his place among the greatest figures in the history of the American pastime. During a ceremony attended by more than 12,000 fans in Cooperstown, New York, Jones received his Hall of Fame plaque in front of the large group of supporters, including many fans who traveled from the island to witness the historic moment. In an emotional speech, Jones honored his late father, Henry, who introduced him to baseball and guided him during his early years, as well as former Atlanta Braves manager Bobby Cox, who played an important role in his professional career. And believe it or not,
Curaçao fuel prices down. Motorists in Curaçao will pay less at the pump starting today, Tuesday, July 28, as gasoline and diesel rates decrease due to lower international oil prices earlier this month. At the same time, electricity tariffs are rising slightly per August 1st, according to the regulatory authority of Curaçao, RAC. The price of MoGas 95 gasoline will drop by nearly 0.12 guilder cents per liter from 266 to 254. Ah, mita may biba ng Curaçao. Yeah, right? And weekend of parade draws large crowds. That's in St. Eustatius. Colorful parade that was held over a two-day period with the pictures making the front page this morning, including the Miss St. Eustatius Cantonia 410 posing for a photo on her float. Yeah. And Summer Festival opens this week from a neighboring Anguilla with the theme Anguilla for Summer. The opening night this year is tomorrow, Wednesday, July 29th at the Lansombol Cultural Center. The first section of the Miss Anguilla pageant already took place on Sunday, July 26th, and has set the celebrations on high note. Summer Festival is a celebration of Anguillan culture, heritage, and community, and brings together music, culture, costumes, community, and boat racing. The Junior Calypso Monarch and the Soca Monarch Show are on July 30, followed on Friday, July 31st with a Wet Fete, and on August 1st with the Band Clash and Banorama, and the Prince and Princess Show on August 2nd. Now, Juvid is next week. Monday is one of the biggest events and is on August 3rd. That's Monday, August 3rd. That's next Monday. Parade starts in the valley at 5 a.m. with thousands of revelers following the large trucks that house the bands and singers. All right, for the August Monday celebrations, let's look at who's on the lineup for the performance on that night. International and regional acts include Nadia Batson, T-Vice, GBM Neutron, WCK, Freetown, and Panther Vibes. Local talent includes Grandmasters Band, Synergy 264, and Veer Music. The DJs during the day and evening will be DJ Avalanche, DJ Styles, DJ Jam, DJ Sugar, and DJ Tights. All right. So that's your Juve and Carnival lineup for now, coming out of Rainbow City, Anguilla, where the celebrations, of course, are still in full swing. NIA, federal government resolve outstanding issues to advance Destiny SSZ project. From Anguilla, Minister of Infrastructure thanks Chief Fire Officer and his team. The Minister of Infrastructure, Jose Vanterpool, visited the Corito landfill site scene of the fire at the weekend. He spoke with Acting Chief Fire Officer Carlisle Lake to get an update on the situation and to thank him and his team. Lake said that they were greatly assisted by a lot of heavy equipment and water tanks that supported the fire service from the start. He said they have now separated the area where tires are burning from other areas of fire. He said that at the present time, they do not know what caused the fire, but when it is finished, they will meet with the operators and help team and try to find the reason. He said that during the next few days, the heavy equipment will continue to clear areas and cool them. Yeah. Governor speaks with King Charles and others at the Commonwealth Games. That too is coming out of Anguilla. In Amsterdam, sinking home foundations may trigger repair bill of 54 billion euros. More than 400,000 buildings in the Netherlands currently have problems with their foundations or are likely to develop them in the next 10 years. The Dutch government watchdog has warned buildings are sinking for a combination of reasons, including falling groundwater levels, bacterial erosion, drought, structural faults, and the impact of construction work. Earthquakes caused by gas drilling in Groningen have also destabilized houses in the northern province. In around 120,000 cases, the buildings are in urgent need of repair, the Council for the Environment and Infrastructure concluded in a report. If nothing is done, the cost of repairing the damage could add up to 54 billion euros.
ICC chief prosecutor dismissed over sexual misconduct claims. Well, there you go. The chief prosecutor of the International Criminal Court, ICC, Karim Khan, has been dismissed after member states voted to remove him over allegations of sexual misconduct. The 56-year-old British lawyer was relieved of his duties more than a year ago at his own request after members of his team, including a 39-year-old Malaysian lawyer, came forward with detailed claims of harassment. Khan vigorously denied the allegations, but an internal investigation at the court concluded in June that he had committed a serious breach of duty, quote unquote, by having a sexual relationship with a junior member of staff. He subsequently tried to pressure her into dropping the complaint, the inquiry found. Supporters of Khan claimed he had been the victim of a smear campaign linked to his decision to issue arrest warrants for Israel's Prime Minister Benjamin Netanyahu and former Defense Minister Yoav Gallant, as part of an investigation into war crimes in Gaza. Ay, ay, ay. 13.5% rise in teacher degree applications in Amsterdam. Aging population puts pressure on Dutch dental care providers. And in Nijmegen, two teens come forward over assault during Vierdaagse. Two teenage boys have handed themselves into the police after a security guard was assaulted during last week's Vierdaagse walking festival in Nijmegen. Police said the guard suffered serious injuries when he was punched and kicked at a bicycle parking lot in Nijmegen Stationplein last Tuesday night. Police said at least four people were involved in the assault and released photographs on the suspects with their faces blurred, warning that their faces would be revealed if they did not come forward within a week. Well, the photographs of the two youths who came forward have since been taken offline. Teenagers again. Oh boy. PSC supports independent call into MV Barima tragedy. That's from Georgetown, Guyana. Also from Port-au-Prince, Haiti. Haiti schedules first election in a decade for December. Haiti's CEP Electoral Council on Monday scheduled the first presidential elections in a decade for December, with a runoff in February after plans to hold the vote in August, with a December runoff were postponed over security concerns. Haiti has not held elections since 2016. Its last president, Jovenel Moïse, was assassinated in 2021 after delaying a vote. Successive governments have been tasked with holding an election, but said insecurity amid a conflict with powerful armed gangs made it impossible. From Bridgetown, Barbados, China offers training for 1,000 Barbadians and Guyanese to travel with ID cards from July. Citizens of Barbados and Guyana will soon be able to travel between the two countries using only their national identification cards under a new bilateral arrangement announced ahead of both nations' 60th independence anniversaries. The measures, which takes effect on July 1st, 2026, will allow eligible citizens holding valid national ID cards to travel between Barbados and Guyana without the need for a passport. In a joint announcement issued on Monday, the governments of Barbados and Guyana described the move as a major step towards deeper regional integration and closer people-to-people ties between the two CARICOM nations. More news from Barbados. Palestinian envoy wants Caribbean lead in ceasefire statehood push. Ali announces HEART initiative to mobilize financial and other support for those affected by MV Barima tragedy. From Georgetown, Guyana, we are still in the shadow of that dark hour when the sea claimed the lives of so many of our loved ones who were on board the MV Barima. I promised in the early hours of that tragedy that my government will stand with the survivors and the families of the victims and those still unaccounted for, and that we will do so not for a fleeting moment, not until the headlines fade, but throughout the long, tender journey and of healing that stretches far beyond this period of immediate grief. We do not offer this extended and sustained hand of support out of duty alone. Our concern is not contrived. It is a part of who and what we are as a nation. We have always been a people who understand that grief is not a solitary road. It is a path we walk together, shoulder to shoulder, he said. Yeah, sad, huh?
Wow. From the U.S. and the world, just 1 in 3 Americans back Iran war, most unsure of Trump's goals. Administration asked Supreme Court to allow mail-in ballot restrictions, and Trump uses GM stage to launch midterms attack. And that fell flat. Bahrain loses bid to block dissident spyware lawsuit, and North Korea's Kim Jong-un marks war anniversary with daughter by his side. Marcos puts anti-graft campaign or anti-graft campaign at center of address to Congress. That's in Manila. 7:36 here on 102, mostly their choice. This is the editorial for today. It was interesting to learn, that was in Monday's newspaper, of the most popular fields among 80 study financing recipients. There were 16 approved requests for business administration slash management, 8 for finance slash finance and control, 7 for biology slash biological science, that's medicine, 6 for information and communication technology, plus 4 each for accounting, healthcare management, psychology, psychologist, radiologic technology, and programs classified as non-priority studies. Now, the latter is an intriguing observation because last October, government published its 2026 study financing priority list tied to the labor market and national development. It concerns numerous subjects under no less than 13 main categories. Seeing the island's tourism economy, these logically include aviation and aeronautics, hospitality, tourism and culinary, marine and maritime studies, as well as vocational and skilled trades. Now, when looking at this year's results, only one student selected hospitality management. It begs a repeat of the question asked a decade ago by then Minister Richard Gibson Sr., namely, where are the local resort managers? However, consider that several different fields also have importance for the dominant hospitality industry, like culinary arts and media and entertainment management slash creative business, along with many others. Ultimately, the entire community makes the destination. And while setting priorities based on a country's needs is understandable, not narrowing down the options too much remains desirable. After all, St. Martin's best and brightest should get the chance to reach their full potential in principle, regardless of where and what they plan to study. Within reasonable boundaries, it should be mostly their choice. Yeah, that's in the end. It is their choice, right? Okay, it's 7:39 here on 102.7, simultaneously on the 1300 band. A recap of the stories making news on the front page for today, Tuesday, the 28th day of July, 2026. MP Roseburg educate youth instead of banning social media. PM confirms Claret Connor is proposed new VSA minister. From Arrigo, collectivity responds to closure of Department of Solidarity and Families, and Vice Victor outlines objectives of her mandate in first meeting with the press. All right. Time for me to take a break here with some commercials and some music. After that, we got Health Watch for today. In Health Watch this morning, oh, where is it? Oh, yeah. How often you should actually be pooping and the best time of the day. That's your Health Watch. Stay tuned. We'll go to a break and some music coming up next.

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My daddy, who is nearly 70 years old, seems to feel like some of today's gospel music has lost its way. You see, my daddy's from Kershaw, South Carolina, raised in Bright Light Baptist Church and Ebenezer Baptist Church. My daddy believes that when you hear gospel, it ought to sound like gospel. So my sister told me that she was making a gospel record. I wanted to make sure that it was something on there for my daddy.

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INDCN does not accept contact details from intermediaries or other third parties. Take note, applications and appeals will only be processed if sent from your registered personal email address. 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

Discover the island of Saba. Saba, a 5-square-mile island rising 3,000 feet above the sea. A lush tropical rainforest nestled in the clouds. 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

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Do you work on Bonaire, St. Eustatius or Saba, or are you an employer? 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

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Your child thinks he's a friend. 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

DJ Daddy Jam, are you pulling the session? Let me tell you, telling you, DJ Daddy Jam, are you pulling the session? Everybody, let me see your hananan.

Are you between 12 and 18 years old? 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Like vandalism, skipping school, or driving without a driver's license? In that case, the police or the public prosecutor's office may send you to the Halt Bureau. At the Halt Bureau, you get a chance to prevent a criminal record. This is very important for your future, because with a criminal record, it's less easy to get a job. 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

Are you between 12 and 18 years old? And have you done something that is against the law? Like vandalism, skipping school, or driving without a driver's license?

yourself. But this is only possible if you are well prepared and have the right extinguishing equipment at home. 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You might win one out of the 10 extinguished blankets of the Caribbean Netherlands Fire Department. The right extinguishing equipment is of vital importance.

0: struggling to obtain access to health care, a press communique reads in part. The life and legacy of one of St. Martin's most influential leaders, the late Dr. Albert Claudius Wattie, was celebrated during a special centennial tribute ceremony on Friday, July 24th, marking what would have been his 100th birthday. Held under the theme, A Century of Vision, A Legacy That Lives On, the ceremony took place at the A.C. Wattie Cruise and Cargo Facilities at Port St. Martin and attracted a large cross-section of the community, along with several distinguished guests. Among those paying tribute was former journalist and well-known figure on St. Martin, Eddie Williams, who delivered a pre-recorded message honoring Dr. Wattie's legacy. During his remarks, Mr. Williams alleged that senior judicial authorities in the former Netherlands Antilles had been instructed and pressured by representatives of the Dutch government to secure the prosecution and conviction of the late Dr. Claude Wattie. He went on to elaborate on those allegations during his recorded tribute.
1: When higher supervision was imposed on the government of St. Martin, Claude resigned from office in 1991, saying he was a proud Caribbean man. The Hague was determined to bring Claude Wattie down. He was investigated for financial irregularities in connection with the construction of the A.C. Wattie Cruise and Cargo Facilities, convicted of perjury and sentenced to a one-year jail term in 1994. Many people believe this was a frame-up by The Hague. Claude did not go to jail. He stayed out due to health concerns. But let me say this. The then Chief Justice of the Netherlands Antilles, Delannoy, told us, me and a prominent Dutch businessman who is still around, that he and his department were instructed and pressured by the Dutch government through its agents to convict Claude Wattie. This conversation took place at the Rembrandt Café. The old man was always for the small man. Most mornings he will stand by Wattie Travel to greet his people. He will have $1 bills in one pocket, $5 bills in another, which he will discreetly press into the hands of those who walked up to him. Yet the old man was a viciously ruthless politician, quick to crush any challenge or perceived challenge to his leadership. Joe and René Richardson comes to mind. He held the balance of power in the parliament and governments of the Netherlands Antilles with one seat representing Sabre, St. Eustatius, and St. Martin. Claude dictated his terms to the central government. He shaped the formation process of many central governments. He was strongly opposed to the then Prime Minister Maria Liberia Peters when, due to population growth, St. Martin was allocated 3 parliamentary seats, Sabre 1 and St. Eustatius 1, arguing that this will give the opposition the chance to win a seat. He ruled St. Martin for 40 years.
0: Speaking there, former journalist on St. Martin, Eddie Williams. St. Martin Medical Center, SMMC, has released its 2025 annual report, providing an overview of the organization's governance, financial performance, patient care, strategic initiatives, and sustainability efforts. The report includes a clean audit opinion from external auditor BDO-BV, confirming that SMMC's financial statements fairly represent its financial position and comply with accepted accounting standards. Key highlights include progress on the St. Martin General Hospital SMGH project and transition, World Bank-supported initiatives, quality and safety improvements, and participation in the Transatlantic Kidney Transplant Program, through which 4 patients receive kidney transplants. The report was designed by local agency Altus Branding and features elements of the new SMGH branding. CEO Dr. Felix Holliday praised the dedication of SMMC's 425 staff and expressed optimism about the hospital's continued progress toward its transition to SMGH. A delegation of healthcare professionals from Colombia recently paid a working visit to Curaçao as part of the government's efforts to reduce waiting times for specialized care at the Curaçao Medical Center, CMC. The visit represents the latest step in Health Minister Tairan Buchholz's strategy to ease pressure on the island's healthcare system and improve access to specialist medical services, according to the Ministry of Public Health, Environment and Nature. Gonzalo Qualis has that report.
2: It is a six-person delegation of the different areas of this medical institution, and they visited Curaçao Medical Center along with the minister and held talks basically with all of the professionals from the general manager on to also the medical director to see in what form, of course, they can be of any kind of assistance. But in this case, also, there are some of those problems, if you want to call them problems, that one way or the other has to be made that you can go through those kind of situations that arise. In Curaçao, it is basically the language that we are using in Curaçao for everything that has to do with all of those acts and those interventions and whatever it is, medical exams and so on, they're all in Dutch. And some of them are in English. And that is something that, of course, if you have medical personnel out of Colombia, you have to make sure that the English part, maybe some of them can handle, but the Dutch part, which is the majority of all of the systems that Curaçao Medical Center has, and even the government-owned instances like SVV are also dealing with a lot of Dutch systems. You have to take into consideration that there is something that you need to get away to be able that those who don't master this language, and particularly Dutch, is not on a worldwide level, definitely not a popular language. This has to be dealt with, and there is something that the indications, because all of the reports and all of the work that has to be done with those surgeries also has to do with some languages that have to come into play. That is one of the areas that they're trying to get some kind of solution, maybe by translation of some of the programs, which nowadays with AI should be able to be done. We have no information yet on what exactly are, if there are any consequences of this medical delegation can give. Already, they haven't met with the press for that matter either, and it's not the intention for this to be done. You understand that they are trying to present their proposition for solutions to do something on the waiting list. They know of the different areas of medical intervention, all of those surgeries, what kind of surgeries, what is the timetable for them to be held, and in due time, they will be giving information that hopefully can give Curaçao the opportunity to do something about this waiting list. This is Gonzalo Juarez reporting for Radio PG82 out of Willemstad, Curaçao.
0: From Oranjestad, cruise passengers visiting Aruba spent an average of $197 per person during their 2025 stop, according to the Aruba Tourism Authority's annual cruise tourism survey. Based on 2,414 responses collected by ATA Strategy, Planning and Research Department, the survey highlights visitor spending habits and experiences. It also found that 81% of cruise travelers said Aruba's inclusion in their itinerary influenced their booking decision, up from 78% in 2024, reflecting the island's growing appeal as a cruise destination. The Seventh-day Adventist Church is preparing for a major evangelistic event dubbed the Living Hope Gospel Explosion. The nightly Gospel Crusade is scheduled to run from Saturday, August 1st through September 5th at the Carib Lumber Ballpark. The event will feature renowned evangelist Pastor Dr. Henry Peters, who will lead attendees through a series of inspirational messages focused on faith, hope, and spiritual renewal. The crusade will begin at 6 p.m. on Saturdays, while weekday services are scheduled to start at 7:15 p.m. Speaking with our news department, Pastor Lester Jules highlighted the significance of the upcoming event and encouraged members of the community to attend and take part in what is expected to be a powerful spiritual experience.
3: As you know, we have been given a specific command from Jesus Christ, which is to go out and make disciples and to preach the gospel. And so as a people, as a body of believers, we are very much active in St. Martin proclaiming Jesus. The focus is to let men and women know that through the power of the gospel, their lives can be transformed. That's intention.
4: When exactly will the crusade take place and where?
3: The crusade begins on August 1st, and we'll be using the playing field opposite Castellas.
4: And of course, this has been organized by the Seventh-day Adventist Church, is it?
3: Yes, sir. By the Seventh-day Adventist Church, as you know, we are very popular in St. Martin. We have various congregations around St. Martin. We have in Zirkus God, in St. Peter's, in Belvedere. In Colby, so yeah, by the Assembly Adventist Church, yes.
4: August 1st, what time do you start and how long will the crusade last?
3: The crusade will last for 5 weeks. We are beginning on August 1st and we're going on to September 5th. But we are having off nights on Monday evening and also on Thursday evenings.
4: Can you tell us as to who your keynote or main pastor for this service or the crusade will be?
3: Yes, the main pastor is Dr. Henry Peters. I mean, he has been in St. Martin for quite a while. He's a very popular pastor in St. Martin, but currently working in St. Croix. But his name is Dr. Henry Peters, coming from St. Croix, actually.
4: The theme chosen for this is?
3: The Living Hope Gospel Explosion, Finding Hope in Jesus Christ.
4: What time do you start on a daily basis?
3: We start on Saturdays, we begin at 6 p.m. And on during the weekends, we begin at 7:15.
0: Speaking there, Pastor Lester Jules. The local and national news will continue in a moment. Continuing in this newscast. With the successful conclusion of the Go Local Excel event in Phillipsburg, Extra Tight Entertainment is now turning its attention to its next major initiative, the first annual Back to School Expo. The event is scheduled to be held on Sunday, August 9th, and is designed to bring together a wide range of stakeholders, including students, parents, educators, businesses, and community organizations. It will be held at the Elise Convention Center and Event Hall in Madam Estate. To tell us more about what attendees can expect, here is Berto Misterud Fleming of Extra Tight Entertainment.
5: As we continue, we're trying to produce more events. So, of course, if we skip straight down to December, we are already in the planning for Phillipsburg Becomes Magical, which is has became a signature event during the Christmas season. Right now, we are doing something that is dear to my heart, which is the Back to School Expo. So the Back to School Expo is happening on August 9th. It's what I call everything educational. It's going to be at Ali's. It's really driven towards creating one spot where everything education comes forward, from getting your uniforms to your supplies, to getting information from the various departments, you know, go down to discussions and also some medical aspects such as checking the eyes, the hearing. You know, this is the first year we're doing it, but it's definitely a program that I see growing into something very huge, simply because, I mean, education is the key. And we're trying to bring all the information, make it simple for the parents, the teachers, the students, everyone, to make going back to school easy. Even the after-school programs, the various after-school programs, mm-hmm. You know, where you could find it. There's so many after-school programs, but you just don't know where to find it.
4: As you prepare for a back-to-school expo, I take it that discussions have already had with the various stakeholders who are involved.
5: Yeah, for sure. I mean, first and foremost, we had our discussion with the Minister of Education, Minister Gumbs, and her team, to inform them, and also they would be, you know, looking in the various sections to see how they could utilize this program to bring over whatever information is needed. I mean, we've got the different suppliers of uniforms, suppliers of school bags, you know, like adults, which is an office supply, you know, it's really broad. We have so many different interests when it comes to the after school program, you know, whether it's remedial teaching or the dancing or, you know, it's so broad when you start with it, you know, things like also the routes for the school busing, etc. There's so many things that we want to pack into that one day. I already seen it becoming 2 days, but like you say, you got to creep before you crawl, you know?
0: Berto Misterud Fleming of Extradite Entertainment. The Ministry of Public Housing, Spatial Planning, Environment and Infrastructure of Romi announced the commencement of painting the pedestrian crossings. Starting this Thursday and ending on the weekend, the ministry will paint the first two crosswalks on the Bush Road in the vicinity of Costulus Grocery Store and the AJC Browers Road in the vicinity of Kuiman Megastore. The works for the preparation and painting of pedestrian crossings to enhance road safety in these high traffic areas will result in the temporary disruption of traffic on the main road. Motorists are requested to be vigilant of the men at work and to plan their schedules accordingly. Traffic redirections will be put in place during specific hours. Drivers are urged to exercise extreme caution, follow the temporary traffic signs, and comply with directions given by traffic officers or work crews on site. In news coming from the other side of the Atlantic, the Dutch government has failed to take required steps to protect Bonaire from the impacts of climate change, according to an investigation by NOS. A court in The Hague ruled in January that the government had discriminated against Bonaire by excluding the Caribbean island from national climate policies. Despite appealing the ruling, the government remains legally required to comply, including providing an assessment of how much greenhouse gas emissions the Netherlands can still produce while meeting the goals of the Paris Climate Agreement. That assessment was due but has not been submitted, NOS reported. Climate lawyer Laura Burkers of the University of Amsterdam called the delay negligent, saying the government must provide clarity on its climate obligations. Climate Minister Stientje van Veldhoven van der Meer said further details on how the government will implement the ruling will be presented on Budget Day, September 15th. The legal action was brought by 8 Bonaire residents supported by environmental group Greenpeace, who argued that the Dutch government has failed to adequately protect the island from the effects of climate change. In news from France, authorities say that the fires in southern France have been stabilized but is not entirely out yet. The French Interior Minister says some 40,000 hectares went up in smoke. Meanwhile, some of those evacuated have been allowed to return home, so Lange Mouyen of France 24 reports.
6: Of the over 200,000 people who had to flee their homes, hotels, and campgrounds because of the Gironde fire, many are still waiting to return. Like all those at this campground, it is still a ghost town, with burnt-out tents and breakfast bowls left out in the race to evacuate.
7: You can see that some of the vacationers had to quickly stop what they were doing and leave. There's still laundry on clotheslines and tents still set up.
6: While the fires in the Gironde have not been put out, they are under better control, according to the prefecture. So some of the evacuees have gotten the green light to return. Outside Biscarros, gendarmes created informal checkpoints to ensure that only residents were heading back to the now scorched areas.
8: People are traumatized by this tragic event. Some have lost their homes, some have had to flee in the middle of the night. So if they return to find they've been robbed, that's an additional shock we're trying to prevent.
9: It's all good for us, sir. You can go home.
6: Among those that had to quickly flee, there is this couple, Véronique and Serge. After 4 days and 4 nights of uncertainty, they are among the lucky ones. They've returned, and their house, which they bought just a year ago, was spared.
10: There's a strong smell of smoke in the house, but outside there was no damage. Compared to others, we are very, very lucky.
9: When we were house hunting, we visited homes surrounded by the pine forest. I would have liked that. But now, when I see how quickly the fire spread, we made the right choice.
6: While Véronique and Serge are now home in Biscarros again, thousands of others are still waiting in temporary shelters for the all clear. And others, like some 4,000 vacationers at all the campings in Lacano, they've been told it's time to pack up and go as a preventative measure, for the fires are dangerously close.
0: France 24's Soulange Moyen. And finally, from the EU bloc, The United States has launched a review of its military presence in Europe on Monday after U.S. President Donald Trump has repeatedly lashed out against European allies in the alliance. Sandor Cesirius of Euronews reports.
11: The United States launched a review of its military presence in Europe on Monday, following through on announcements made by President Trump months ago following spats with several European leaders. Trump said the measure was not related to disagreements with leaders, but rather a move designed to ensure Europe pushes forward and takes primary responsibility over its defense. That sentiment was again echoed by the U.S. Undersecretary of Defense, Elbridge Colby, who revealed that the initiative had begun in a post on X. U.S. Defense Secretary Pete Hegseth earlier warned European allies in a NATO meeting of defense chiefs in June of Washington's intentions to pull troops. It remains unclear where the U.S. will maintain personnel presence and where the slashes will come, as Hegseth vaguely noted at the time that, quote, some countries will fail and others will pass with flying colors. Germany, Spain, and Italy, all whom Trump sparred with their leaders, were nations where the U.S. announced plans to reduce its presence. The review, which has not been detailed how long it will take, may announce further cuts, as the Trump administration continues to endorse a critical view of its European allies.
0: Euronews' Sandor Zirius. And that is how we conclude this edition of The Local Report. I am D'Angelo Duzos.

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2: The central government intends to introduce an unemployment benefit in 2027 for people in the Caribbean Netherlands who lose their jobs. 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
1: Okay, yeah, it's fine. 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